That was Yendi Lee performing Frédéric Chopin's Etudes, Opus 10, Numbers 2 and 5, and Opus 25, Number 11, here on BTPM Classical. And if you enjoy the majestic sound of the pipe organ, you'll enjoy Pipe Dreams, our weekly organ music program here on BTPM Classical. It's hosted by Michael Barone, and you can hear it coming up tonight at 9 o'clock right here on BTPM Classical. Now here's Tafel Music with the overture to the opera The Anonymous Lover, written by Chevalier de Saint-Georges.

0: That was a recording by Tafel Music, the overture to The Anonymous Lover by Chevalier de Saint-Georges. And Jean Lamont conducted here on member-supported BTPM Classical. I'm your host, Kelly Sheldon. We're going to take a quick break and we'll be back with a lullaby.
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That was Lullaby or Wagenlied by Carl Hillman. Ruben Blindell conducted the Gowanus Arts Ensemble on that performance here on BTPM Classical. Well, BTPM Classical Live on Stage continues on Saturday, September 19th at 7 p.m. with Perspective Saxophone and Piano featuring Grant Askler and Dr. Emily Boyce. 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Now this is Airs Españoles by Pablo de Sarasate.

That was the Symphonic Orchestra of Navarra, conducted by Ernest Martinez Izquierdo, playing Airs Espanoles by Pablo de Sarasate. And we heard Tianhua Yang featured on the violin here on BTPM Classical. Well, often a piece of classical music will be given a nickname by someone other than the composer. The symphony we're going to listen to right now is called Maria Theresa because a historian thought it had been written for a court visit by the Holy Roman Empress Teresa of Austria. It turns out that wasn't true at all, but I guess we've all grown used to the nickname anyway. Here's the Los Angeles Mozart Orchestra performing Franz Joseph Haydn's Symphony No. 48 in C major, Maria Theresa.

Franz Joseph Haydn's Symphony No. 48 in C major, also known as Maria Theresa. Lucinda Carver conducted the Los Angeles Mozart Orchestra on that performance right here on BTPM Classical. I'm your host, Kelly Sheldon. It's been great listening to music along with you on this Sunday evening. I hope you have a great week. Stay tuned for Pipe Dreams.

0: Winter hits different in Western New York and Southern Ontario. 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

Playing any instruments demands skill. Putting the fingers in the right place, modulating the bow or the breath. It all takes plenty of practice to achieve perfection. Organists, in particular, must exert control over a very complicated machine. They're playing with both hands on multiple manual keyboards while sustaining an often very active bass line in the pedals played by the feet. And they manipulate many stops and other controls, requiring the focused precision of an airline pilot, their activity akin to an intricate gymnastic routine, too. I'm sad that in a radio broadcast you can't see our organists in action, but I do hope that their talents will be obvious as they demonstrate three new instruments featured in their first national broadcasts, plus present premier performances of new pieces, one a memorial tribute, the other a plea for peace, and share some unusual repertoire along the way. These, by the way, are unique recordings available only here, so I hope you'll stay with me. I'm Michael Barone with Organists in Concert today on Pipe Dreams from American Public Media.

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An APOBA resource guide and member prospectus is available at APOBA.com. Well, let's get started with organists in concert.

He was 22 years old when he became Bach's last pupil, if only for a few months. Johann Gottfried Mütl eventually landed a Kapellmeister position in Riga, Latvia, and earned a reputation as a dramatic and emotive improviser. Qualities, I think, quite evident in that fantasy in G minor by Monsieur Mütl, which Ilona Kubaischek-Adler played for us during the annual benefactors recital at Luther College in Decorah, Iowa. Ilona is organist and director of music and arts ministries at Pinnacle Presbyterian Church in Scottsdale, Arizona. Here, though, she is playing on the 1978 Robert Sipe mechanical action organ at the Center for Faith and Life at Luther College in Decorah. And I'm going to transcribe what she delivered as verbal program notes for this next piece. Unfortunately, the recording did not capture them very clearly. Lisia Vasilievna Dichko is a great example of a female composer from Ukraine who navigated the complicated land of music making under Soviet rule, transitioning to the independent state of Ukraine. She was amongst the first composers to include religious texts in her compositions in the 1980s, when it was still forbidden. Dichko was associated with a group of composers known as the Neo-Folkloric Wave, and her Carpathian frescoes, excerpts of which we're about to hear, use melodies derived from the folk music of the Carpathian Mountains. Though there are more movements in this piece, we're going to hear the penultimate sostenuto and the concluding finale. Music by Lisia Vasilievna Dichko, performed here in concert at Luther College, Decorah, Iowa, by Arizona-based soloist Ilona Kubaischek-Adler.

from a set of folk-influenced Carpathian frescoes by Ukrainian composer Lysia Vasilievna Dychko. The sostenuto and final movements were there played in concert by Ilona Kubaishek-Adler, performing on the 1978 Robert Seip pipe organ at the Center for Faith and Life at Luther College in Decorah, Iowa. Thanks to Luther College's audio tech, Brian Brummel, for providing audio. So some new music next, recently premiered by Eastman Organ Department Chair David Higgs during a concert that he gave in Paris at the Church of Saint-Sulpice with its historic organ from 1864 by Aristide Cavaillé-Cole, an instrument made famous by Charles-Marie Vidor and Marcel Dupré, who shared the organist's position over the course of a century in the late 19th and first half of the 20th century. David Conti wrote the score we're about to hear. It's a triptych created for David Higgs to play at his Saint-Sulpice concerts last October. It begins with a yearning prelude, and there's a light-fingered scherzo, and the conclusion is a reverie, which is a thoughtful movement in memoriam Karen McFarlane. You might know that name because she was the long-serving and well-loved promoter of American organists through the Karen McFarlane Artist Agency. And that agency continues to bear her name today. And I'm delighted to be able to share this premiere performance with you. Here is David Higgs in concert in Paris at the Church of Saint-Sulpice with this new triptych by David Conti.

That was the premiere performance of a new triptych by California composer David Conti. Prelude, Scherzo, and concluding Reverie, dedicated in memoriam to American organist and concert artist promoter Karen McFarlane. Soloist David Higgs of the Eastman School performed. We're at the Church of Saint-Sulpice in Paris, listening to an instrument of 102 stops from the year 1864 by the most famous 19th century of French organ builders, Aristide Cavaillé-Coll. This instrument maybe is more usually heard in works by Bach or Vidor or Marcel Dupré, but they're playing brand new music from the United States. The score is not yet available, but it will be published by E.C. Shermer in November. We can link you to the source. Thanks to AROSS, A-R-O-S-S, which is the Association for the Promotion of the Cavaillé-Coll Organs of Saint-Sulpice Church, Pierre-François Dubetendi and Julien Bouvier provided the audio. Thank you so much. You can find out more about AROSS, the organ at Saint-Sulpice, David Higgs, David Conti, and anything else that's been featured on our program today. We have notes at pipedreams.org, program number 2636. And there's more in store, a brand new organ and remarkable recent sonata coming up just around the corner. I'm Michael Barone, very delighted to have you listening today to Pipe Dreams on this listener-supported station, programming from American Public Media.

During the winter of 2019, Canadian composer Rachel Laurent worked on a commission from Robert Holmes. He is an attorney in Vancouver, British Columbia. His wife had died, and this resulting work is a three-movement sonata in her memory, but it's not your average sonata, more a processing of grief, you might think of it. The opening movement, dramatic and angry, its turbulence dispersed. In the second movement, a lullaby, Berceuse, that quotes and reflects on the Lord's hymn, Immaculate Mary, which you're hearing in the background. And then a sense of triumph prevails. There's a final ringing of bells and quotes from Louis Vierne's Carillon de Langepont, which happened to be the recessional at the Holmes wedding. Also a taste of the Gregorian Salve Regina at the very end. It's a marvelous score. Isabelle Demers played it during the inaugural concert that she presented on the new 55-stop mechanical action organ built by the Jouget Sinclair firm for the Cathedral of St. Joseph in Sioux Falls, South Dakota. Listen to it and this marvelous Sonata No. 1, Opus 91 by Rachel Laurent.

a brilliant demonstration of a new pipe organ and a celebration of life in that sonata commissioned to embrace a cherished memory. Sonata number 1, Opus 91 by Rachel Laurent. Commissioned by Robert Holmes, dedicated to his wife. Our performer Isabel Demers played the work in the inaugural concerts this past May on the new 55-stop Jugez Sinclair pipe organ at the Cathedral of St. Joseph in Sioux Falls, South Dakota. The work, composed in 2019, it's published by Leopold Editions, and it's a piece that Isabel considers to be one of Rachel Laurent's finest works. And Isabel ought to know, as she has played many of Rachel's compositions. Thanks to Eric Romani for that recording, which, like others in our program today, documents a live musician in a real space, organists in concerts. You can find links to background on composers, performers, and instruments easily available on our program page. 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This is program 2636, and I hope you have enjoyed our unique music today. 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An APOBA resource guide and member prospectus is available at apoba.com. John Kuntz is associate producer. Cameron Wiley is our technical director. And in most markets, we will continue with a second hour, more organists in concert coming up. But if that's not the case, you can access the additional programming online at pipedreams.org. And I hope you'll do that. But meanwhile, I also hope you'll stay tuned here for more fine listening.

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Welcome back to the second hour of American Public Media's Pipe Dreams today, featuring organists in concerts. And that was the young German social media star Paul Fei, whom you might have discovered on Facebook or Instagram. There he was playing a little festival prelude of his own creation on the recently expanded 68-rank Wix pipe organ at Bethel Lutheran Church in Rochester, Minnesota, where I recorded him not so many months ago. I'm Michael Barone, very glad to have you listening here. Back in 2009, the folks at Bethel Church in Rochester purchased a 58-rank instrument that had been built back in 1963 by the Wix Organ Company. Originally, it was their demonstration piece in their studio in Highland, Illinois. After many performances on that and a series of LP discs that were made to demonstrate its variety, the organ eventually was sold and reconfigured and expanded for installation at Bethel Church in Rochester, Minnesota. Since that first installation was on kind of the far left side of an octagonal room, leaving congregation members on the far right side, just a bit distant from where the sound was coming from, it was decided to commission a 10-rank antiphonal division for the opposite wall, along with a 5-manual console to control it all. And for the inauguration of those new components, Paul Fei was invited to play in October of 2025. And to demonstrate more of the variety of the instrument, we're going to hear him next perform the Cathedral Suite by Gordon Young. There are 6 movements, prelude, allemande, aria, rigaudon, saraband, and toccata. And they will give both the instrument and the artist plenty of room to breathe, as it were. Paul Fei with Gordon Young here and the Wix organ at Bethel Lutheran Church in Rochester, Minnesota.

In concert at Bethel Lutheran Church in Rochester, Minnesota, guest organist from Germany, Paul Fey, and that's spelled F-E-Y, by the way, showing off the newly expanded Wix pipe organ in a performance of the engaging Cathedral Suites by the popular and prolific American composer Gordon Young. I made that recording of Paul on the 5th of October in 2025, and more from those performances will be featured at some future time, but meanwhile, just look up the many YouTube videos that can be found online. Paul Fey, F-E-Y, from Germany. Also from Germany originally, Wolfgang Rübsam is known worldwide for his expansive discography, which includes the complete works of Bach, which he did twice, the complete music of Louis Vierne, of Mendelssohn, Jean Alain, Guillain, Couperin, Franck, lots of Buxtehude and Vidor and Reger and Rheinberger, too. But though celebrated as a recitalist and recording artist, Wolfgang is not so well known as a composer. He has created quite a number of teaching pieces, very remarkable in their effectiveness, and some recital works, too, such as this next triptych, which he titles Peace. It's in three movements, the first Wakening, then Prayer, Lament, and finally Blessing. The work is a fantasy on the Gregorian antiphon Da Pacem Domine, grant peace, Lord, a theme very forcibly outlined in the unison opening. The lament-blessing movement creates an almost hypnotic spell, and the final blessing is exuberance, persistent to the end, though interrupted by a moment of quiet benediction halfway. Julia Brown, to whom the work is dedicated, performed it in concert on the 22-stop Paul Fritz organ at St. Albans Episcopal Church in Tucson, Arizona. And here she is in concert, performing Peace by Wolfgang Rübsam.

begun with an awakening, continuing with a lament and prayer, and concluding with an optimistic blessing. Based on the Gregorian antiphon Da Pacem Domine, a composition by acclaimed recording artist and recitalist Wolfgang Grimsam, which he has titled Peace. Julia Brown performed it on the Paul Fritz organ from 2012 at St. Albans Episcopal Church in Tucson, Arizona. The recording engineered by Mr. Grimsam himself prior to the concert that Julia performed in Tucson in January of 2025. The score is available from the composer's websites. We can link you to it from ours, where more information about all of our performers, composers, and instruments can be found. And I recommend that you check it out at Pipe.

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I recommend that you check it out at pipedreams.org. This is program 2636. We're featuring organists in concert today. And I'm Michael Barone with Pipe Dreams from American Public Media.

The late Emma Lou Deemer taught at the University of California, Santa Barbara, and composed prolifically. Her irrepressible spirits, I think, bubbling through quite obviously in that hymn setting, Come Thou Fount of Every Blessing, which she wrote in 1992 at the request of our performer, James Welch, who at that time was her colleague at the university. Jim played a concert just a year ago on the new, from 2024, 81-rank Letourneau pipe organ in the music building at Brigham Young University in Provo, Utah. And his concert included a variety of shorter pieces, works often overlooked by recitalists these days. And if there is some truth in the saying, brevity is the soul of wit, I can't think of a better example than this next work, which is by Porter Heaps. He was a pupil of Marcel Dupré, but made a career demonstrating and promoting Hammond organs in the U.S. In his Nocturne for the Orange, the solo line is played by rolling an orange up and down on the black notes of the keyboard, outlining a very attractive pentatonic melody, and very interesting to watch if you have that opportunity, but you're going to have to use your imagination, particularly during the arpeggio runs. Music of Porter Heaps, played by James Welch.

An intriguing little diversion, a nocturne for the orange. Music of Porter Heaps, with the unusual requirement that the solo line be played by rolling an orange on the black keys. James Welch performed at Brigham Young University in Provo. I doubt that Jim included this piece in the concert that he gave just a few months ago at Westminster Abbey in London. But Dale Wood's next piece, setting a paraphrase of the 23rd Psalm, would have been very appropriate at Westminster Abbey. It's based on the American folk tune, My Shepherd Will Supply My Need.

Listening to James Welch in concert at Brigham Young University in Provo, Utah. They're playing on the new Laterno instruments on campus, a piece from an extensive and popular collection of hymn tune arrangements by Dale Wood, which he titled Woodworks. That is setting of the 23rd Psalm, My Shepherd Will Supply My Need. Joseph Doppelbauer was a professor at the Mozarteum in Salzburg when James Welch was studying during a semester abroad during his sophomore year at Brigham Young University some while ago. It was the winter of 1970, by the way. We all get dated after a while, don't we? Doppelbauer, a prolific composer of choral and organ music, created this lively capriccio as a movement in a partita published in 1955. Again, James Welch, here with music of Joseph Doppelbauer.

In concerts at Brigham Young University, James Welch, who was a student there years ago, played for us a capriccio from a partita by Josef Doppelbauer, who taught at the Salzburg Mozarteum back in the day when James was doing a winter term study abroad. Speaking of studies, after his term at the Mozarteum, James returned to the U.S. for graduate studies at Stanford University, where Herbert Nanny was organist and professor. In 1940, Nanny had completed work on a sonata for organ from which an adagio movement is often played separately, and you can understand why. It is music of rich expressivity and absolute beauty.

of rare appeal, the Adagio movement from a sonata for organ by the longtime Stanford University organist and professor Herbert Nanny, played by one of his former students, Dr. James Welch. Here in concert at Brigham Young University, playing on the new Laterno pipe organ in the campus concert hall. And to wrap up this part of our program of organists in concert, James concludes with one of the more intense works from a set of nine pieces composed in 1942 by Jean Langlais, this during the Second World War. France was under German occupation, and the music is descriptive of the tensions and terror of war, through which the theme of the French national anthem, the Marseillaise, asserts itself quite bravely at the end. Pièce héroïque by Jean Langlais, James Welch plays for us.

Asserting National Defiance in Time of War, the Chant Héroïque by Jean Langlais. James Welch performed it in concert at Brigham Young University in Provo, Utah. Wrapping up today's program of unique live performances from many places, celebrating the art of the organ in real time. Hope you've enjoyed the bounty that we have shared here. Unique recordings, real variety of sounds and styles. 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We're program number 2636. Pipe Dreams is supported in loving memory of Lucinda and Wesley Dudley by their family. And additional support comes from Walter McCarthy, Clara Euland, and the Greystone Foundation, from Ed and Wanda Eichler, from the Berghaus Organ Company, Incorporated of Bellwood, Illinois, and the Bond Organ Company, Incorporated of Portland, Oregon. They're members of APOPA, the Associated Pipe Organ Builders of America, which is a collaborative of designers, creators, and maintainers of pipe organs found in religious and educational institutions, concert halls, and residences throughout the United States and beyond. And the APOPA Resource Guide and Member Prospectus is available at APOBA.com. 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John Kuntz is associate producer. Cameron Wiley is our technical director. 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

That is music from a collection called the Danzig Tablature, the setting of the beautiful Dulcis Memoria, which for a long time was attributed to the organist Kajus Schmidtlein in the Cathedral of St. Mary in Danzig. But we now know actually predates him by at least 20 years, probably goes back to the 1560s or 70s. And it's part of that amazing series with Manfred Cordis, in which he is looking at music from old Hanseatic towns, the great trade towns in the Middle Ages. We heard volume one a few weeks back. Volume two takes us to Danzig with his European Hansa Ensemble, this week right here on Millennium of Music. I'm Robert Aubrey Davis. And while the recording itself doesn't go chronologically, we will, basically going back, that is to say, to the earliest musical composers that are centered in Danzig in the great cathedrals there. Of course, we come to the time of the conflict between Sweden and Poland that informs a lot of the Hanseatic towns were not just in trade wars, but often were occupied. And for a long time, Sweden had a blockade of Danzig, and that comes up as well. But let's go back to the first of these composers, Johann Wonig, who was born in 1537, lived on to 1603. We'll hear two of his settings, and then come along to the next in line, Nicholas Zongius. Yes, I know so many of these composers we've never heard before. His beautiful setting, this is very much sort of a late Renaissance double choir setting of the Surrexit Christus. And then we will track along to the composers who were brought in to the great jealousy of a composer we'll hear in set two, a composer born in Danzig in 1586. His name was Paul Ziefert. But he has spent the rest of his life being angry at the estimable composers Andreas Hockenberger, who we've heard in the past. We'll hear his setting of the Spiritus Domini. And then next in line, Caspar Förster got the job, and he had it for a long time, also brought some wonderful instrumental music. And we will hear the call to arms for all of those who want to fight for the Christian cause. To begin with, the Ad Arma Fidelis, and this would have been part of the political use of religious music at the time. Hanseatic towns. This one is Danzig, the European Hansa Ensemble, conducted by Manfred Cordis.

Ad arma fides, ad arma amici, ad arma fides.

Well, as I say, we have tried to catch up with all the recordings with Manfred Cortis over the eons. Mostly we've done a pretty good job, but there are so many. There are many, many score recordings. But his latest series is Music of Old Hanseatic Capitals, the great old medieval trading towns. Volume 2 is Danzig, and here he is with his European Hansa Ensemble. We will go to a great cry for peace in just a moment, right here on Millennium of Music. I'm Robert Aubrey Davis.

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1: I'm Robert Aubrey Davis, and again, the jealous fellow who wanted the job in Leipzig lived some long lifetime. He was born in 1586, lived on to 1666, is Paul Seifert. We'll come to him in a bit, but the liner notes begin with the next person chronologically for us among these Danzig musical leaders, and that would be the really remarkable figure of Daniel Jacobi. He was there serving in Danzig at the time when the Swedes were laying siege, part of the vast economic wars, to the city itself, trying to occupy it, trying to shut down trade. And he wrote this beautiful call for peace, the Pax Aeterna, that we will hear in the program. And then because if you, the enemy of my

Therefore, in this case, the Poles were against the Swedes, so the Polish had sent diplomatic groups and even royal members of the royal family to come to Danzig, and they left behind music. A composer we have heard on the program in the past, Marcin Mielczewski, well, one of his manuscripts, in fact, the Magnificat for 15 voices, was left behind. And then finally, that fellow, Paul Seifert. Yes, now, praise the Lord, oh my soul, his setting. Very irritable person, not a bad composer, but again, the incredible project of Manfred Cordis with his European Hansa Ensemble.

This is volume 2 of the series Music from the Hanseatic Cities. This is music from Old Danzig. And these are amazing recordings of Manfred Cordes and the European Hansa Ensemble. As I have said, the fourth one of these is out literally as we are speaking right now. There are some performances of composers that are jaw-dropping in set 3 that we'll come to in a few weeks because he finds things that no one else has found. But what a thrilling experience to share these with all of you right here on Millennium of Music. I'm Robert Aubrey Davis.

I'm Robert Aubrey Davis. Well, last and certainly not least in our order, we go to actually one of the figures of a composer was number two at one of the cathedrals in Danzig, Christoph Werner. But he was a fine composer, and so fine that he, you know, sent out resumes, as these people did, and had gotten the job to be Heinrich Schütz's number two in the court of Dresden. However, he died of the plague and never made it, and we'll hear one of his very beautiful settings. Therefore, the next in line is Balthasar Erben. We'll hear his setting of the Domine Jesu Christi. He lived from 1626 to 1686. And then finally, in this world of composers, we absolutely never hear Krato Büttner. He would be the last in our series, and even though the idea of Hanseatic towns was really not such a big deal, he was a very important member of the church scene there. He was in the Salvatore Church until it was demolished in 1656, and then went to the famous St. Catherine's Church, and almost all of his music was destroyed in World War II. But what an amazing project. Music from Old Danzig, Manfred Cordes, and the European Hansa Ensemble.

This is volume two. We know there are four volumes. I'm guessing there will be more of music from Hanseatic towns with Manfred Cordes and his Hansa Ensemble. In this case, music from Old Danzig. For complete information about this project, simply go to our website, millenniumofmusic.com. We're always very gratified when you do. Our technical director is Christopher Drummond. And for the program, this has been your producer and host. I'm Robert Aubrey Davis.

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1: 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The performances will be sung in French and English, September 18th at 7 p.m. and September 20th at 2:30 p.m. at the Flickinger Performing Arts Center at the Nichols School. 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
2: Well, it's a little chilly out there, especially compared with over the weekend. Hold on there, Mr. Chopin. We'll get to you in a minute. But we've got some sunshine today and high temps, a little cooler, highs in the upper 60s. Right now we're in the mid to upper 50s, 16 Celsius in Toronto. Well, good morning. I'm Mark Swartz. Yes, we are going to start with Chopin this morning. Ballade number 3, performed by Charles Richard Hamelin.

0: award-winning Canadian pianist Charles Richard Hamelin with the we're still doing this.
1: Hang on.
0: Boy, they're jumpy this morning. They're jumpy. Hang on there. We'll get to you in a minute. Anyway, Charles Richard Hamelin, the Canadian award-winning pianist with the Ballade No. 3 by Chopin, BTPM Classical. It's 6:09. We've got another Live on Stage coming up this Saturday. It's at 7 p.m. called Perspective, Saxophone and Piano. Features Grant Askler and Dr. Emily Boyce. If you're a saxophonist, know someone who is, come on down. You'll enjoy it. 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Giuliano Carmagnola, the violinist, now with the Venice Baroque Orchestra, Vivaldi music.

0: Under M.R. Cohn with the Venice Baroque Orchestra and violinist Giuliano Carmagnola. Violin Concerto in E-flat by Vivaldi. BTPM Classical. 619, partly sunny today. Highs in the upper 60s, so noticeably cooler. And a cool overnight tonight, low around 50. Partly to mostly sunny tomorrow, warming up back into the upper 70s. Right now, 57 in Buffalo, 55 in Jamestown, Toronto at 16 Celsius.
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Randall Thompson's Alleluia, played by the Ying Quartet there on BTPM Classical. Well, good morning. I'm Mark Swartz. You know, it's good to be reflective, taking stock about oneself. Close friends can help with that. We don't want to get too cocky, or the other extreme, being overly critical of ourselves. The great composer Franz Schubert has been described as humble and modest, but he could dip over into the other side, the self-critical extreme. The guy wrote more than 1,000 works in his short 31-year life, but he was often very critical of his work. He'd tuck away manuscripts, nah, not good enough. Late in life, he even considered taking more composition lessons because he doubted his own skill. Well, we have no doubt in his skill, especially as we listen to the 8 variations on a French song by Franz Schubert. Here it is, performed by the duo Thal and Grotthusen.

0: The duo Tal and Grill ties in with the eight variations on a French song by Franz Schubert, BTPM classical. 6:40, sun's up at 6:54 this morning, sets at 7:27, and we should see plenty of it. We're in the mid-50s right now, 16 Celsius in Toronto, heading up to the upper 60s under partly sunny skies.
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Here's the New London Orchestra Summer Day Children's Suite from 1941 by Sergei Prokofiev.

0: It's Ronald Corp with the New London Orchestra Summer Day Children's Suite by Sergei Prokofiev on BTPM Classical. Well, good morning. I'm Mark Swartz. We have the morning toast right after the break. Well, the weekend was nice, sunny, and warm. We'll have the sunshine part today, but not the warmth as much. Highs only in the upper 60s. Mainly clear starting out in the evening with lows around 50 again. Partly to mostly sunny tomorrow. Warming up, though, upper 70s. Right now at 56 in Buffalo, 54 in Jamestown, Toronto 16 Celsius.
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0: This is the Morning Toast. He's often referred to as the younger brother of Franz Joseph. Today it's the birthday of Johann Michael Haydn, born September 14th, 1737. He lived to age 68, passed away in 1806. And though his brother is the more popular Haydn today, during his lifetime, Michael was often regarded as the superior church music composer of the two, and his works were admired by Mozart, who was his colleague and friend. So it's a toast to Michael Haydn on the anniversary of his birth with a performance of his trombone concertino.

Wolfgang Brunner with Salzburg Hofmusik and trombonist Norbert Salvenmoser, Trombone Concertino by Michael Haydn. That's our morning toast for Michael Haydn today, born this day, September 14th, 1737. We heard it on BTPM Classical. 7:12, I'm Mark Swartz. I hope your weekend was a good one. We have more nice weather like this, going out on an outing. Take us with you with your Bluetooth speaker and listen to us with your phone in the free BTPM Listen app. Here's the Vienna Volksoper Orchestra now, the Music of the Spheres by Josef Strauss.

Franz Bauer Teussel with the Vienna Volksoper Orchestra. Music of the Spheres from 1868 by Josef Strauss on BTPM Classical. 7:22. It's a good-looking morning out there. A little on the chilly side. We're in the mid-50s, 16 Celsius in Toronto, and a partly sunny day ahead with highs in the upper 60s. Off-to-school request coming up in about 7 minutes, 7:30 this morning. Right now, a little keyboard action by Scarlatti. Leon Fleischer performing here.

0: the piano, popular in the 18th century, 20th century, and today. First, we heard the keyboard Sonata in E by Scarlatti from the 18th century. Leon Fleischer played it. And then it was George Gershwin's Three-Quarter Blues, performed by William Bulkin on BTPM Classical. Well, good morning. I'm Mark Swartz. Our off-to-school request is next.
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0: Well, you're off to school, studying to become a doctor, lawyer, musician, or a fury. I don't know if there's too many openings for that job. It's officially titled as a guard of the entrance into Hades. Duties on Earth include hearing complaints about violations of natural and social order, especially murder, broken oaths, etc. And if you're assigned to the Hades location, you would serve as an enforcer to purify the good and drag the wicked to the dungeons of the damned. And apparently dancing is allowed on the job. In fact, here is the Dance of the Furies. It's going out to Fred and Clarence.

Dancing, The Dance of the Furies by Christoph Willibald Gluck. That was the Orpheus Chamber Orchestra. Off to school request going out to Fred and Clarence this morning on BTPM Classical. Love to play something for you on the off to school request. 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

Takako Nishizaki, the violinist there with the Queensland Symphony Orchestra. The Autumn Song by Tchaikovsky, BTPM Classical. I'm Mark Swartz. It's 7:40, feeling a little more like autumn today from a nice warm weekend. We're only getting into the upper 60s today, but partly sunny, so it should be good looking. And another chilly overnight, lows around 50. Tomorrow, warming up back to the upper 70s under partly to mostly sunny skies. Right now, it's a chilly 57, 55 in Jamestown, 16 Celsius in Toronto.

Andrés Segovia with the introduction and variations on a theme by Mozart, the music of Fernando Sor on BTPM Classical. 747. Well, if you took music in school, majored in it, or just had fun with it on the side, you may be a freelancer today. Your main job may be Culture Czar or Code Ninja Wizard, something like that. But in the evenings, on the weekends, you're gigging around. And did you know one of the earliest freelance musicians in Germany was one of the sons of Johann Sebastian, Wilhelm Friedmann Bach? He actually held different permanent posts in music before he quit that stuff, went independent. Sources say financially that did not work out very well for him, as many of our musician friends can relate to that. But his many compositions worked out very well. Here's one now, Wilhelm Friedmann Bach's Symphony in D, performed here by Tafelmusik.

0: Gene Lamont with Tafel Musik out of Toronto, Symphony in D by Wilhelm Friedmann Bach on BTPM Classical. Well, good morning. I'm Mark Swartz. Our stretch of nice weather continues, albeit a little bit chillier today. Right now we're in the mid-50s, 16 Celsius in Toronto, partly sunny ahead, highs in the upper 60s today. Handel's music is ahead, and right after Beethoven, which is right after this.
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Music from the lovely String Quartet No. 6. That was the first movement by Beethoven and performed there by the Cleveland Quartet on BTPM Classical. It's 8:06. Well, if you're listening to us in the car but heading out of the city towards Rochester or Pennsylvania and the FM signal starts to fade, don't give up on us. 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

0: Paul Nicholson with the Guildhall String Ensemble, Concerto Grosso in F by George Handel on BTPM Classical. It's coming up on 8:20. If you're heading into the city on the Skyway, Route 5, we've got an accident just past Ohio Street, and that has the left lane closed there. So quite the slowdown there on the inbound Route 5 Skyway. Weather-wise, looking good, albeit on the chilly side. Partly sunny, highs upper 60s today. Lows overnight, chilly again, 50. And tomorrow, partly to mostly sunny, warming up into the upper 70s. Right now it's 58 in Buffalo, 56 in Jamestown, Toronto's 17 Celsius.
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The beautiful Nocturne from A Midsummer Night's Dream by Felix Mendelssohn. Orpheus Chamber Orchestra performing there and BTPM Classical. Good morning, I'm Mark Swartz. Well, last hour we talked about one of the sons of Johann Sebastian, Wilhelm Friedemann Bach, the eldest son. I thought we'd keep it in the family right now. Another son, Carl Philipp Emanuel Bach, CPE Bach. He came right after Wilhelm. It was CPE that people were referring to back in the day when they talked about Bach. Yeah, not like today. When you say Bach, you think of Johann Sebastian Bach. But back then, it was all about CPE. His dad's music by that time had become a bit old-fashioned. It just wasn't hip anymore. So, some hipster music right now by Carl Philipp Emanuel Bach, his Symphony in F.

0: And staying on the cool side today under partly sunny skies, upper 60s for the high. We have the Mozart Block at 9 o'clock kicking off the workday. We do that every Monday through Friday. And straight ahead, a sonata for trumpet, bassoon, and organ.
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Hartmann Henschen conducting the CPE Bach Chamber Orchestra. 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It's 8:39. Accident now on the 190 southbound, just past exit 11. That's the 198 interchange. That has the left lane closed. Earlier accident still has the left lane closed on the inbound Skyway, Route 5, just past Ohio Street. Well, weather-wise, looking good. Mid to upper 50s right now. A little chilly, 16 Celsius in Toronto.

Wolfgang Bosch playing trumpet on organ, Bob van Asperen, and bassoonist Brian Pollard teaming up for the Sonata for Trumpet, Bassoon, and Organ by Johann Christoph Petzl on BTPM Classical. It's 8:49. We're 11 away from our Mozart block at 9 o'clock. Great music for the workday. When you're ready for a social media break, check out the latest Born on This Day video. Marty Wimmer's got a ton of them out there, and they're all great. The latest is from yesterday, September 13th, Clara Schumann's birthday. Also, Amy Beach, Paco Bell, you know, Paco Bell's canon. Check out the Born on This Day videos in a number of different ways on the YouTube channel, Buffalo Toronto Public Media, on TikTok, BT Public Media, also on our website, btpm.org/classical. Now it's Johann Strauss Jr.'s Roses from the South.

Philadelphia Orchestra, conducted by Eugene Ormandy on BTPM Classical. 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

0: The Romanian folk dance called On the Spot by Béla Bartók. La Pieta with Angèle Dubeau on BTPM Classical. Big one at one today. It's Edward Elgar's Cello Concerto in E minor. Check that out. Big one at one. Up next, the Mozart Block.
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0: Good morning, I'm Mark Swartz. People, places, or things that have been known by something for years, and then through time, events happen or whatever, and the name is officially changed. Like LaSalle Park here in Buffalo. It's now Ralph Wilson Park. We won't get into canals and lakes changing their names, but in music, we have a few examples. Beethoven's Grand Concerto, later called the Emperor Concerto, and Mozart's Piano Concerto No. 21. It's now often referred to as the Elvira Madigan Concerto. And that's because the second movement was famously used in the 1967 film Elvira Madigan. And the entire concerto is today's Mozart Block at 9 o'clock to kick off our workday. Murray Pariah at the piano with the Chamber Orchestra of Europe. Mozart's Elvira Madigan Concerto.

0: ETPM Classical kicking off the Monday workday with a Mozart block at 9 o'clock. Pianist Murray Pariah with the Chamber Orchestra of Europe. Piano Concerto No. 21, also known as the Elvira Madigan Concerto by Mozart. Joanne's Classical Corner, next.
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0: Welcome to Joanne's Classical Corner with Joanne Folletta, Music Director of the Buffalo Philharmonic. I'm Mark Swartz, and we are recording today's program in front of a live studio audience here at BTPM. Hello, folks. How about a round of applause to let them know you're really here?
2: I want to add how happy I am that you came to be with us. This is exciting for us.
0: It is very exciting. Well, for today's program, we're talking about classical music in general. And there has been a fear that started in the early 20th century and was revived in the 1970s that classical music is dying out. And that hasn't happened. And I think our audience here believes it's not going to happen anytime soon. President Bill Clinton didn't think so when in 1994 he proclaimed September Classical Music Month.
2: That's right. And that's what we're celebrating today, the idea of a whole month dedicated to classical music. But many times people actually ask me, well, what exactly is classical music? How do we define it? How can we quantify it? Well, classical music is not simply music that is old or that is serious or complicated. Not at all. Classical music is part of a living tradition of composed music where works are preserved, interpreted, played again and again, continually rediscovered across generations. A new listener today can encounter Bach, Mozart, Mahler, George Gershwin, and experience it as if it were the first time. Not as a museum piece, but as something that is happening in the present. And classical music extends all the way from 500 AD on. I mean, in the medieval period, we don't have music that we often hear in our culture today, but we get to the Renaissance period with people like William Byrd and Monteverdi and Josquin des Prez, on to the Baroque period, Bach, Handel, Vivaldi, that we love so much and enjoy so often, classical, Mozart, Haydn, and Beethoven, and others, many others, the Romantic period of Wagner and Brahms, Chopin, Tchaikovsky, and many, many more, through the dramatic 20th century, continuing to the present day. Almost 200,000 people on an average are listening to a classical radio station at every moment, from morning to midnight, every day. Nearly 11 million Americans tune in to classical radio at least once a week. A growing audience listens to classical radio online. And right here at home at BTPM, we have thousands of listeners like yourselves, and we're so happy you're here listening to us. Classical music is more than just an uplifting musical experience. It actually might make us all healthier. We've talked about this before. Yeah. It can lower your heart rate. It can reduce blood pressure. It reduces anxiety and stress. It improves sleep quality. It reduces all symptoms of depression. So this is important, and I hope some of you have felt that classical music can make you feel better. Music listening is increasingly being incorporated into mental health and wellness programs. Doctors at Roswell Park once told me that they had done an experiment in which they piped in classical music to the rooms of patients. To their surprise, they noticed that the request for pain medicine declined markedly while the patients were listening. And that's been shown in many, many health centers. Now, talking about music and its periods, and people often ask me, who is your favorite composer? Do they ask you that too?
3: Oh, yeah.
2: Yes,
3: oh, yeah.
2: Mark,
3: Joanne, who's your favorite composer?
0: There's someone now asking.
2: Well, I can't say. I mean, I always have to say it's an impossible question for me to answer because I'm usually focused on what I'm thinking about and what I'm going to play. And the moment I say one composer, it's not that I don't totally love them, but then I think about another five that I also love and then 10 of those. So, but I do tell them that the music I most love to conduct is the beginning of the 20th century, from 1900 on to about 1940. One of the reasons for that is that the orchestra got much bigger.

0: bigger. I mean, it's like all of a sudden, instead of 12 crayons, you have 100 crayons, you know, or the palette of the mixture of sounds is enormous. I mean, all of a sudden, we not only had our normal woodwinds, but we had all of these auxiliary woodwinds and extra brass players and lots more strings playing and percussion. The percussion section exploded. So it's like having a giant paint box. And I love that feeling of being able to work on those colors. Let's talk about Debussy, who is a magnificent example of this. He was one of the most influential figures in the transition from the Romantic period to modern music. There was Debussy in the middle of that. His music departed from the kind of frenzied emotional intensity of the Romantic period and began the 19th century by emphasizing atmosphere, color, and subtlety. While Debussy emphasized fluidity and atmosphere, Ravel combined modern harmonic language with exceptional craftsmanship and clarity. So this music is extraordinary to me, and I think you love French music as well.
1: Oh, yeah.
0: And Robert, what about you?
2: Absolutely.
0: And the CD, The French in Spain, which tells you about the love that the French composers had for the elements of Spain. Some of them had never been, most of them had never been to Spain, but Spain for them was a place of beauty, sunlight, and warmth, and they wrote music about it.
1: And that's a new CD, right? You just recorded it recently.
0: Yeah, a new CD that was recorded recently, and we want to share that with you. Why don't we play a little bit from this CD
1: Absolutely, now? Yeah.
0: And this is Ravel's Rhapsody Espanol. Again, Ravel never having been in Spain, although he had a Spanish mother. That's where he learned his love of Spain. He didn't go there. Let's listen to some music from that piece.

Joanne Folletta with the Buffalo Philharmonic, a couple of movements from the Rhapsodie Espagnole by Maurice Ravel, and that is for Classical Music Month. We heard all about it on Joanne's Classical Corner with Joanne. Hear the replay of the program and the music this evening at 6:30 here on BTPM Classical. I'm Mark Swartz. Have you checked out our YouTube channel lately? Lots of great videos there, like Compact Civics, Compact Science, Marty Wimmer's Born on This Day videos. It's there on YouTube. Look for Buffalo, Toronto Public Media. Andrew Manzi playing violin now with the European Community Baroque Orchestra, Concerto Grosso by Peter Hallendahl.

0: On BTPM Classical with Roy Goodman and the European Community Baroque Orchestra, featuring violinist Andrew Manzi, Concerto Grosso No. 3 by Peter Hollandau. Well, good morning. I'm Mark Swartz. Music by Edvard Strauss, George Handel, and more next hour. And right after the break, the Rob Roy Overture by Hector Berlioz.
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Andrew Davis with the Melbourne Symphony Orchestra. Rob Roy Overture, the name of the piece by Hector Berlioz on BTPM Classical. I'm Mark Swartz. Now it's a George Handel Oboe Concerto featuring oboist Paul Goodwin.

0: It's the first of George Handel's oboe concertos, performed there by Trevor Pinnock and the English Concert, and it featured Paul Goodwin on oboe on BTPM Classical. Our next live on stage event, it's coming up this Saturday, 7 p.m. It's called Perspective, Saxophone and Piano, featuring Grant Askler and Dr. Emily Boyce. 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

Vienna Philharmonic Orchestra, Christian Thielemann, the conductor for the opera Soiree Polka by Edvard Strauss on BTPM Classical. I'm Mark Swartz. Are you, or were you, a diary keeper? I don't know, does anyone keep a diary anymore? So many biographies of notables in history have been largely based on diary entries, as well as letters. One composer of old who was a huge diary keeper was John Marsh. He lived 1752 to 1828, kept an extraordinarily detailed diary. He actually eventually put them into 37 volumes, called it The History of My Private Life. I guess so. Oh, and besides diary entries, he wrote a lot of music, over 350 works, including 39 symphonies. Here's the second of those symphonies, the music of John Marsh, performed here by the London Mozart Players.

0: 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Symphony No. 2 by John Marsh. I'm Mark Swartz. Marty Wimmer coming up at 11. 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
1: 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At one time, singer Amara Portuondo's voice was celebrated throughout Cuba. It's been years since the legendary singer vanished from the spotlight. The Queen of Feeling is rediscovered when an ambitious young record producer brings her a rare opportunity. But the diva must reckon with her past. Ticket information at shays.org.
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Washington Marsalis playing cornet with Donald Hunsberger and the Eastman Wind Ensemble. Napoli, variations on a Neapolitan song from 1908 by Herman Belstadt. Now, Scott Joplin's Solace, a Mexican Serenade. Itzhak Perlman on violin, Andre Previn on piano, on BTPM Classical.

BTPM Classical with Scott Joplin's Solace, a Mexican Serenade. Itzhak Perlman playing violin and the pianist Andre Previn. I'm Mark Swartz. Let's make way for Marty Wimmer. He's up next. Have a great day.

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Music by Handel here on BTPM Classical. That was the overture to his oratorio Esther, performed by the English Chamber Orchestra, led by Raymond Leppard. That is perhaps the first English oratorio ever performed. An oratorio is a large-scale dramatic work for soloists and chorus and orchestra. It's a lot like an opera, except it's not staged. It's just sort of performed in front of the audience. Esther tells the story, the Bible story of Esther, a Jewish woman who became queen of Persia and risked her life to save her people. And with that, good morning. I'm Marty Wimmer. Happy Monday, following Mark Swartz here on BTPM Classical. Well, next we have a work that begins with serene beauty and concludes with dazzling brilliance. Here is the Andante Spianato and Polonaise by Chopin, played by pianist Malcolm Frager on BTPM Classical.

on Dante Spianato and Polonaise, music by Chopin, played by pianist Malcolm Frager. Chopin has one of our Born on This Day videos. If you'd like to learn more about him, check it out. I'm Marty Wimmer. We'll take a short break, and then we'll hear music by a remarkable Irish composer who has been largely overlooked for way too long, Ina Boyle. She lived until 1967. We're going to hear Wild Geese. It's a sketch for orchestra. That's next.

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On BTPM Classical, music by the remarkable Irish composer Ina Boyle. She lived until 1967. That was her Wild Geese, performed by the BBC Concert Orchestra with Ronald Corp conducting. I'm Marty Wimmer. 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If you're a saxophonist or if you have a student saxophonist in your life, come on down. The concert is free and so is the parking. 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Here's music by a composer who was a contemporary of Haydn, born in the year 1734. This is the Symphony No. 5 by Franz Ignaz Beck.

0: Well, we've all heard of Beethoven's Fifth. That was Beck's Fifth, the Symphony No. 5 in G by Franz Ignaz Beck, performed there by the New Zealand Chamber Orchestra, led by Donald Armstrong. I'm Marty Wimmer. We have some rousing music by Brahms coming up next.
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Music by Brahms. That was his Hungarian Dance No. 1 in G minor, performed by violinist Murat Bisingaliev, a Kazakh violinist, and pianist John Lenihan. I'm Marty Wimmer, as always, glad to be with you, hoping you'll check out the BTPM Classical blog at our website, btpm.org/classical. It's presented by our friends at the Toronto Symphony Orchestra. Thank you, TSO. Here's music by the French composer Gabriel Fauré, his well-known Masque and Bergamasque suite.

0: One of my favorite pieces by French composer Gabriel Fauré. I hope you enjoyed it too. That was his Masque, a Bergamasque suite, performed by the Lyon National Orchestra, led by Emmanuel Crivina. I'm Morty Wimmer. Time now for a short break, and then we'll begin the noon hour with music by Bach.
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beginning the noon hour here on BTPM Classical with two favorites by Johann Sebastian Bach. That was pianist Leon Fleischer performing Sheep May Safely Graze, and before that, Jesu, Joy of Man's Desiring. And with that, good afternoon from your friends here at BTPM Classical. I'm Marty Wimmer. Well, Johann Strauss Jr. was a well-known perfectionist, and one time he was in the audience and a conductor was conducting one of his waltzes too slowly. Strauss reportedly shouted from the audience, "Faster!" And he didn't like what he heard, so he waltzed on up there himself and took the baton and began conducting himself. Here is Johann Strauss Jr.'s Tales of the Vienna Woods.

0: Tales from the Vienna Woods, music by Johann Strauss Jr. Eugene Ormandy led the Philadelphia Orchestra. I'm Marty Wimmer. If you'd like to reach me here at the station, my email address is mwimmer@btpm.org.
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on BTPM Classical, a beautiful arrangement from the Academy Award-winning song Windmills of Your Mind, music by Michel Legrand, performed by Angel Dubois and La Pietà. Michel Legrand wrote more than 200 film scores, won 3 Academy Awards, including for this film known as The Thomas Crown Affair, starring Steve McQueen and Faye Dunaway. Doesn't ring a bell with me. Maybe you've seen the film. Let me know if I should see it. Is it really a good one? My email address is mwimmer@btpm.org. Beautiful song. Well, next we're going to hear music by Haydn. This is his Lyra Concerto number 5 in F. And whenever I announce a Lyra Concerto, I get an email from somebody wondering, what in the world is a lyra? Well, a lyra is an old-fashioned instrument that sort of became obsolete. It was actually called lira organizzata, and it was like a small organ, like a hurdy-gurdy type instrument, and it was always breaking down, and after a while, people just gave up on it. But it has a beautiful sound. We're going to hear an arrangement here for flute and oboe of this Lyra Concerto No. 5 by Haydn, performed by the Liszt Chamber Orchestra.

0: Lyric Concerto No. 5 in F by Haydn. That was the Franz Liszt Chamber Orchestra. I'm Marty Wimmer. More great music after a quick break.
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some rarely heard minimalist music here on BTPM Classical. We've just heard Modern Love Waltz by one of the great composers in that style, Philip Glass. That was his Modern Love Waltz, performed by pianist Gloria Cheng. Philip Glass will be 90 in January, by the way. Minimalism is a style built around repeating musical patterns, steady rhythms, and gradual changes that create a sort of hypnotic, a meditative effect. It's really wonderful. Controversial as well. I'm Marty Wimmer. Well, next we're going to play a piece that I haven't played in years here at BTPM Classical, a wonderful work that somehow got lost in the shuffle. Here's a work called Grand Fantasia and Toccata by the English composer Gerald Finzi, a work for piano and orchestra featuring Canadian pianist Louis L'Ortie.

0: on BTPM Classical the Brilliant, seldom heard Grand Fantasia and Toccata by English composer Gerald Finzi. He lived until 1956. We heard Canadian pianist Louis Lortie and the BBC Symphony Orchestra led by Andrew Davis. A couple of months ago, we did one of our Born on This Day videos about the life and music and legacy of Gerald Finzi, and you can check it out and the 28 others on the Buffalo Toronto Public Media YouTube channel. 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Finzi was not only a fine composer, he was a father and husband and a pomologist. There's an SAT word for you. A pomologist is a person who studies and grows fruit. And in particular, Finzi was highly involved with saving various varieties of apples that seemed to be disappearing at the time. So Gerald Finzi, fascinating composer. Check out his Born on This Day video and all of the others. I'm Marty Wimmer. The Big One at One is coming up next.
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2: 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What will it be today? A major symphony? A brilliant concerto? Some other wonderful surprise? Let's find out. Here's host Marty Wimmer.
0: And today, it's a brilliant concerto, the Cello Concerto in E minor, Opus 85 by Elgar. We'll hear cellist Jacqueline Dupre and the London Symphony, led by John Barbaroli.

0: And that was today's Big One at One on BTPM Classical. We've just heard the Cello Concerto in E Minor, Opus 85 by Edward Elgar, performed by cellist Jacqueline Dupre, and the London Symphony, led by John Barbaroli. I'm Marty Wimmer. If you'd ever like to write to me about the Big One at One, maybe make a suggestion, my email address is mwimmer@btpm.org. Please join me tomorrow for another Big One at One. In fact, let's make it a plan. 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

On BTPM Classical, that was music by the contemporary English composer and pianist Helen Jane Long. She was performing her own work called Lost Wind. I'm Marty Wimmer with you until 3 o'clock. Stratton Rawson is here from 3 until 6. Then it's Genevieve Randall this evening from 6 until 10. And then tonight on Late Night, it's Peter Hall with 2 hours of chamber music. Next, we have music by a composer who was an older friend to Mozart, Josef Myslivicek. Mozart was a teenager. Myslivicek was in his early 30s, and Mozart sort of looked up to Josef Myslivicek. Here is his Symphony in D.

Symphony in D by Josef Myslivicek. Matthias Bamert led the London Mozart Players. I'm Marty Wimmer. Well, next on BTBM Classical, we're going to hear the overture to an opera about a legendary Swiss hero who defies Austrian tyranny. This overture begins, oh, rather quietly, depicting an alpine scene. Everything is peaceful, but it transforms into a very famous exhilarating gallop. I think you'll recognize it. Here is the William Tell Overture, music by Rossini.

0: A very popular work indeed, the overture to the opera William Tell by Rossini. Eric Kunzel led the Cincinnati Pops. I'm Marty Wimmer. We'll take a short break and then have another great hour of music.
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0: Good afternoon, Marty Wimmer with you on this Monday afternoon here at BTPM Classical. Well, we begin the hour with a serenade for flute and guitar, music by Cimarosa.

Beginning the hour with music by Domenico Cimarosa. That was a serenade for flute and guitar played by flutist James Galway and guitarist Kazuhito Yamashita. I'm Marty Wimmer. Well, next Monday, the 21st, is Gustav Holst's birthday, great English composer, born back in 1874. And next Monday, we'll have a new Born on This Day video about his life and music and legacy. So you can look for that next Monday. Right now, we're going to hear one of his most famous pieces of music. We're going to hear Jupiter from his larger work called The Planets.

0: Music by Gustav Holst. We've heard Jupiter, the bringer of jollity from the planets. Charles Dutoit led the Montreal Symphony. Gustav Holst was born on September 21st, so we'll be celebrating the anniversary of his birth next Monday with a Newborn on This Day video on the Buffalo Toronto Public Media YouTube channel and on our website, so look for that next Monday. I'm Marty Wimmer. Time now for a short break, then more great music.
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on BTBM Classical, music written by a composer born in good old Paterson, New Jersey, George Rochberg. He lived until 2005. That was the first movement from Transcendental Variations. We heard the Saarbrücken Radio Symphony Orchestra. I'm Marty Wimmer. How about some Mozart? Here is his Oboe Quartet in FK 370 on BTBM Classical.

0: Music by Mozart, his Oboe Quartet in FK 370, performed by oboist Hans-Jörg Schellenberger and the Berlin Philharmonia Quartet. If you like Mozart, by the way, join Mark Swartz for the Mozart Block at 9 o'clock every weekday morning here on BTPM Classical. I'm Marty Wimmer, and after a quick break, we'll hear music by Amy Beach, a composer just recently featured on our Born on This Day series.
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Fireflies from Four Sketches, music by American composer Amy Beach. That was pianist Joanne Polk. Amy Beach was just recently featured on the Born on This Day video series on the Buffalo Toronto Public Media YouTube channel and on our website. Check it out if you'd like to learn more about her. She was really brilliant and left quite a legacy of music. I'm Marty Wimmer. I'll be turning things over to Stratton Rawson at 3 o'clock, but I have one more rousing work for you. It's called Raise the Roof by Michael Dougherty.

Wrapping up my part of the program today with a rousing work by contemporary composer Michael Daugherty. That was Raise the Roof, performed by the Detroit Symphony, led by Nema Yerevi. Well, Stratton Rawson is in next. I'm Marty Wimmer. I'll be back again tomorrow morning beginning at 11. Have a great Monday night.

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The Waltz from the opera Eugene Onegin by Tchaikovsky starts us out this Monday afternoon here at BTPM Classical. The New York Philharmonic was led by Kurt Mazur in that recorded performance. The Waltz, the Waltz in the opera Eugene Onegin is used for irony. It plays at the meeting of Onegin and Tatiana after Onegin has been away, driven out of Russia by his own conscience because he has killed his best friend Lenski in a duel in which Tatiana played an unwitting part. Alexander Pushkin, who wrote Eugene Onegin, the novel in verse that the opera is based on, was an inveterate duelist. He first challenged his uncle to a duel after his uncle stole away his dance partner at a ball. He was 17 years old. It was all hushed up. Pushkin challenged others to a duel about 20 times in the course of his life. He was a crack shot. He never fired first. But the day came in 1837. Over a second slight to his wife's honor, he challenged George Dantès, an officer in the Russian Guard, and he was killed. Dueling. The most famous duel in Handel's time in England was between two captains in the British Navy. A Captain Clark challenged Captain Innes and killed him, and then was arrested for murder because that was the law in Britain at the time, but he was pardoned by the king.

0: That was the Concerto Grosso, Opus 6, Number 7, the Concerto in B-flat by George Friedrich Handel, played for us by the Guildhall String Ensemble here at, well, you know exactly where, BTPM Classical.
1: The 11th annual Section 6 Hall of Fame dinner will be held on December 3rd at the Columns in Elma. 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

from the ballet Estancia that made Alberto Ginastera famous. That was the section called The Farm Laborers. Busy people they were, if the music is to be believed. The London Symphony Orchestra was led by Giselle Bendor in that performance here at BTPM Classical. Well, a whole different kind of music, but familiar enough. It's the Irish Rhapsody No. 5 by Anglo-Irish composer Charles Villiers Stanford.

The Irish Rhapsody No. 5 by Charles Villiers Stanford. The Ulster Orchestra was led by Vernon Handley in that performance. Well, next here at BTPM Classical, it's music by Johann Sebastian Bach. We get there. We may not get there quickly, but we always get there in front of Bach. This is the Concerto for Two Keyboards No. 2 in the key of C.

0: What a magnificent bunch of clattering that is. The Concerto for Two Keyboards, number 2 in C by Johann Sebastian Bach. The Hamburg State Philharmonic Orchestra was led from the keyboard by Christoph Eschenbach. The other keyboard was handled by Justus Franz. And you heard Bach as you hear him often at the only place you'll hear him often, BTPM Classical.
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Another Waltz to start this hour by Johann Strauss Jr. This Artist's Life, the name of the waltz. The London Philharmonic Orchestra was led by Franz Welsermus. No duels involved there, though there was a lot of switching of wives. A story for another day. Here, from the Four Seasons by Antonio Vivaldi, is summer, even as it's leaving us.

0: From the great gathering of violin concertos by Antonio Vivaldi called The Four Seasons, that was Summer in G minor. I Solisti Italiani backed up Piero Tosso, the violin soloist, this afternoon here at BTPM Classical.
1: 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The performances will be sung in French and English, September 18th at 7 p.m. and September 20th at 2:30 p.m. at the Flickinger Performing Arts Center at the Nichols School. 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

That little work for piano called Moonrise. It's by Ole Gaylo, and Ole Gaylo himself was at the piano. That's a good little gig there. 2 minutes. 2 minutes of a wonderful little time. But we have a little longer minutes to spend with the Symphony No. 4 in E minor by Johannes Brahms. No, we're not going to hear all of it this afternoon, but we will hear the very first movement.

0: The Symphony No. 4 in E minor, the first movement by Johannes Brahms. The Royal Concertgebouw Orchestra was led by Bernard Haitink in that performance. It's the first of, I think, three great symphonies in the key of E minor. There was the Symphony No. 4 by Brahms, followed by the Symphony No. 5 by Tchaikovsky. Great symphony that. Followed by the New World Symphony by Antonín Dvořák, another great E minor symphony. Key of E minor, I wonder what it said to Brahms, to Tchaikovsky, and Dvořák to inspire them the way it did. The mystery of key signatures. We'll have to talk about that sometime, but not right now.
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a concert overture called Le Cabaret by Englishman John Foulds. The London Philharmonic Orchestra was led by Barry Wordsworth in that performance here at BTPM Classical. George Philip Telemann, when he wrote a concerto, liked to have as many soloists as he could find. Because, well, listen to this. We're going to hear a concerto for flute, oboe d'amore, viola d'amore, and strings.

Music by Georg Philipp Telemann, a concerto for flute, oboe d'amore, viola d'amore, and strings. The Berlin Baroque soloists were led by Rainer Kussmaul. Playing the viola d'amore was Wolfram Christ. Playing the oboe d'amore, Albrecht Meyer. And playing the flute, Emmanuel Paud.

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0: five different composers trying to help you get on your way home. Beginning with Georges Auric from Roman Holiday, the film. We heard the main title played by the Royal Philharmonic Orchestra, Richard Bernas conducting. Then we heard the third movement of the Symphony No. 3 by Reinhold Glier, played by the Buffalo Philharmonic Orchestra, Joanne Folletta conducting. Then an Andante for clarinet and orchestra by Alice Mary Smith. The London Mozart Players were led by Howard Shelley, and Angela Malmesbury was the clarinet soloist. Then a work by Edgar Meyer, which he called Maybe So. Joshua Bell, the violinist, Edgar Meyer himself on the double bass, Sam Bush at the mandolin, and Mike Marshall at the guitar. And finally, we heard the finale from the Symphony No. 2 by Alexander Borodin. The Toronto Symphony was led by Andrew Davis in that performance. Coming up at 6, it's The Oasis, and at 6:30, it's Joanne's Classical Corner.
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Music from the Renaissance, from the late Renaissance, by Giovanni Gabrieli, written for the Basilica of St. Mark's in Venice. The canzone in echo form. The Empire Brass played it for us, Rolf Smedvig leading the ensemble here at BTPM Classical. Now, what a way to end our afternoon. The Piano Sonata No. 15, the Pastoral in D by Beethoven.

0: Pianist Igor Levit played for us the Piano Sonata No. 15 in D, the one known as the Pastoral by Beethoven. Great way to end the afternoon, but there's more coming up, including the Oasis and Joanne's Classical Corner. Then Genevieve Randall has masterwork after masterwork to help you get through the 24 hours of music provided you every single day by BTPM Classical, specifically by the listener members, the listeners that have put up their dollars in support of having this great music at their ears and at the ears of anyone who cares to hear it in our community.
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Glad you were here for that Tokyo String Quartet performance of the Adagio from Beethoven's String Quartet No. 8. I'm Genevieve Randall. 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
2: Welcome to Joanne's Classical Corner with Joanne Folletta, Music Director of the Buffalo Philharmonic. I'm Mark Swartz, and we are recording today's program in front of a live studio audience here at BTPM. Hello, folks. How about a round of applause to let them know you're really here?
3: I want to add how happy I am that you came to be with us. This is exciting for us.
2: It is very exciting. Well, for today's program, we're talking about classical music in general. And there has been a fear that started in the early 20th century and was revived in the 1970s that classical music is dying out. And that hasn't happened. And I think our audience here believes it's not going to happen anytime soon. President Bill Clinton didn't think so when in 1994 he proclaimed September Classical Music Month.
3: That's right, and that's what we're celebrating today, the idea of a whole month dedicated to classical music. But many times people actually ask me, well, what exactly is classical music? How do we define it? How can we quantify it? Well, classical music is not simply music that is old or that is serious or complicated, not at all. Classical music is part of a living tradition of composed music where works are preserved, interpreted, played again and again, continually rediscovered across generations. A new listener today can encounter Bach, Mozart, Mahler, George Gershwin, and experience it as if it were the first time. Not as a museum piece, but as something that is happening in the present. And classical music extends all the way from 500 AD on. I mean, the medieval period, we don't have music that we often hear in our culture today, but we get to the Renaissance period with people like William Byrd and Monteverdi and Josquin des Prez, on to the Baroque period, Bach, Handel, Vivaldi, that we love so much and enjoy so often, classical, Mozart, Haydn, and Beethoven, and others, many others, the Romantic period of Wagner and Brahms, Chopin, Tchaikovsky, and many, many more, through the dramatic 20th century, continuing to the present day. Almost 200,000 people on an average are listening to a classical radio station at every moment, from morning to midnight, every day. Nearly 11 million Americans tune in to classical radio at least once a week. A growing audience listens to classical radio online. And right here at home at BTPM, we have thousands of listeners like yourselves, and we're so happy you're here listening to us. Classical music is more than just an uplifting musical experience. It actually might make us all healthier. We've talked about this before. Yeah. It can lower your heart rate. It can reduce blood pressure. It reduces anxiety and stress. It improves sleep quality. It reduces all symptoms of depression. So this is important, and I hope some of you have felt that classical music can make you feel better. Music listening is increasingly being incorporated into mental health and wellness programs. Doctors at Roswell Park once told me that they had done an experiment in which they piped in classical music to the rooms of patients. To their surprise, they noticed that the request for pain medicine declined markedly while the patients were listening. And that's been shown in many, many health centers. Now, talking about music and its periods, and people often ask me, who is your favorite composer? Do they ask you that too?
4: Oh, yeah.
3: Yes.
4: Oh, yeah.
3: Mark's
5: Joanne, who's your favorite composer?
2: There's someone now asking.
3: Well, I can't say. I mean, I always have to say it's an impossible question for me to answer because I'm usually focused on what I'm thinking about and what I'm going to play. And the moment I say one composer, it's not that I don't totally love them, but then I think about another five that I also love and then 10 of those. So, but I do tell them that the music I most love to conduct is the beginning of the 20th century, from 1900 on to about 1940. One of the reasons for that is that the orchestra got much bigger. I mean, it's like all of a sudden, instead of 12 crayons, you have 100 crayons, you know, or the palette of the mixture of sounds is enormous. I mean, all of a sudden, we not only had our normal woodwinds, but we had all of these auxiliary woodwinds and extra brass players and lots more strings playing and percussion. The percussion section exploded. So it's like having a giant paint box. And I love that feeling of being able to work on those colors. Let's talk about Debussy, who is a magnificent example of this. He was one of the most influential figures in the transition from the Romantic period to modern music. There was Debussy in the middle of that. His music departed from the kind of frenzied emotional intensity of the Romantic period and began the 19th century by emphasizing atmosphere, color, and subtlety. While Debussy emphasized fluidity and atmosphere, Ravel combined modern harmonic language with exceptional craftsmanship and clarity. So this music is extraordinary to me, and I think you love French music as well.
4: Oh, yeah.
3: And Robert, what about you?
5: Absolutely.
3: And the CD, The French in Spain, which tells you about the love that the French composers had for the elements of Spain. Some of them had never been, most of them had never been to Spain, but Spain for them was a place of beauty, sunlight, and warmth, and they wrote music about it.
2: And that's a new CD, right? You just recorded it recently.
3: Yeah, a new CD that was recorded recently, and we want to share that with you. Why don't we play a little bit from this CD
2: Absolutely.
3: And this is Ravel's Rhapsody Espanol. Again, Ravel, never having been in Spain, although he had a Spanish mother, that's where he learned his love of Spain. He didn't go there. Let's listen to some music from that piece.

a Spanish feel for you tonight with Maurice Ravel's Rhapsody Español. Joanne's Classical Corner is presented by Hospice and Palliative Care Buffalo. I'm Genevieve Randall. News travels so fast these days. When composer Georg Joseph Vogler wrote an overture that we're about to hear, news traveled at the speed of a horse, a riverboat, or a sailing ship. Plenty of time, though, for a play from 1600 in England to inspire a German composer in 1778. That's when Vogler wrote his Hamlet overture, Shakespeare's inspiration there. Here's the London Mozart Players with conductor Matthias Bamert.

0: That's the music that some audience heard before a production of Hamlet. That was written in 1778 by Georg Joseph Vogler. His Hamlet Overture was played by the London Mozart Players. Glad you're with us this evening, winding down your Monday with music on BTPM Classical. If you're up early in the morning, how about getting your day started on a positive note with BTPM Classical's Morning Toast? 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
0: I'm Genevieve Randall. A beautiful work by an Irish composer coming up in a moment. We get to feature Yo-Yo Ma, though, to start this hour, joined by the Amsterdam Baroque Orchestra for an aria from the Goldberg Variations and Sleepers Awake. Cello and orchestra applying music by Johann Sebastian Bach.

That was cellist Yo-Yo Ma playing music by Bach here this evening. Glad you were here for that aria from the Goldberg Variations and Sleepers Awake. Yo-Yo Ma was joined by Tong Koopman and the Amsterdam Baroque Orchestra. If you've just found us, welcome. This is BTPM Classical, bringing you the world's greatest music tonight. Today, if you were to get in your car in Hillsborough, Ireland, where Hamilton Hardy was born, and then drive to London, it's over 9 hours' drive. Imagine how long it took in 1900 when Hamilton Hardy left his Irish hometown in search of the best education in music. This piece was written just 6 years after that journey, and it was written for the famous BBC Proms. This is the comedy overture by Hamilton Hardy, played by the Ulster Orchestra.

0: That's music that was written for the Proms, now known as the BBC Proms, the Promenade Concerts in England. That was the comedy overture by Hamilton Hardy. Brydon Thompson was the conductor with the Ulster Orchestra. I'm Genevieve Randall. Still ahead here on BTPM Classical, the father of the string quartet.
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A beautiful performance from Barbara Hendricks joining Michael Tilson Thomas and the London Symphony Orchestra for Sure on This Shining Night by composer Samuel Barber. This is member-supported BTPM Classical. Thanks for making us a part of your evening. The father of the string quartet has the next one. It's a string quartet in D minor by Franz Joseph Haydn. Here's the Takacs Quartet.

0: Some of Franz Josef Haydn's string quartet music to accompany you here on this Monday evening. We heard his string quartet in D minor. That was the Takács Quartet performing. I'm Genevieve Randall. I'm glad to have you here with us on BTPM Classical. There is a keyboard sonata coming up here in a moment by Domenico Scarlatti. We'll hear Katya Bunyatishvili performing that. 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

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It's Nikolai Rimsky-Korsakov's music next on the playlist, a selection from Scheherazade. We'll hear Jonathan Crowe along with the Toronto Symphony Orchestra playing The Young Prince and the Young Princess.

0: many tales and many inspirations therefrom in Scheherazade by Nikolai Rimsky-Korsakov. That was The Young Prince and the Young Princess, played by the Toronto Symphony Orchestra featuring Jonathan Crowe. The Toronto Symphony Orchestra makes it possible to present the BTPM Classical blog. 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
0: 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I'm Genevieve Randall. 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